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2: Okay, the time now is 4 minutes past 10 o'clock and we'll have an update on the weather on this Monday morning, the 6th of July. And currently the weather here in Griffith, it is 10.6 degrees, although it feels like just 6 degrees. We're heading for a high of 15 after an overnight low of 4. Humidity is 78%, dew point is 6.9 degrees Celsius. There's no fire danger rating. Sunrise this morning was 22 minutes past 7 o'clock and sunset this evening will be at 19 minutes past 5 o'clock. So there you have it, you're up to date now with the latest in the national news and also the local weather, and we'll continue with our requests, and we've got some songs going out to Elise out at Wincy Road there at Hanwood, and we got our local artist Peter Smith, Red Savine and Paul McLeod. Enjoy them, Elise.
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was on the outskirts of a little southern town, trying to reach my destination before the sun went down. The old CB was a blaring away on Channel 19 when there came a little boy's voice on the radio line. He said, "Breaker 19, is anyone there? Come on back, truckers, and talk to Teddy Bear." Well, I keyed the mic and I said, "You got it, Teddy Bear." And the little boy's voice come back on the air. "Appreciate the break. Who we got on that end?" I told him my handle, and then he began. "Now, I'm not supposed to bother you fellas out there. Mama says you're busy and for me to stay off the air. But you see, I get lonely and it helps to talk. 'Cause that's about all I can do. I'm crippled and I can't walk." Well, I came back and told him to fire up that mic, and I'd talk to him as long as he liked. "This was my dad's radio," little boy said, "but I guess it's mine and mom's now, 'cause dad's dead. Dad had a wreck about a month ago, and he was trying to get home and blind in the snow. Mom has to work now to make ends meet, and I'm not much help with these two crippled feet. She says not to worry, though. We'll make it all right. But I hear her crying sometimes late at night. You know, there's one thing that I want more than anything else to see. Oh, you guys are too busy to bother with me. But you see, my dad used to take me for rides when he was home. But I guess that's all over now since my daddy's gone. Not one breaker came back on that old CB as the little cripple boy talked with me. I tried hard to swallow a lump that just wouldn't stay down as I thought about my boy back in Greenville Town. Dad was gonna take Mom and me with him later on this year. Why, I remember him saying, "Someday this old truck will be yours, Teddy Bear." But I know I'll never ride an 18-wheeler again. But this old base will keep me in touch with my trucker friends. Teddy Bear's gonna back on out now and leave you alone, 'cause it's about time for Mom to come home. But you give me a shout when you're passing through, and I'll sure be happy to come back to you." Well, I came back and I said, "Before you go, 1010, what's your home 20, little CB friend?" Well, he gave me his address, and I didn't once hesitate, 'cause this hot load of freight is just gonna have to wait. I turned that truck around on a dime and headed straight for Jackson Street, 229. Well, as I rounded the corner, I got a heck of a shock. 18-wheelers were lined up for three city blocks. Well, I guess every trucker for miles around had caught Teddy Bear's call. And that little crippled boy was having a ball. For as fast as one driver would carry him in, another would carry him back to his truck and they'd take off again. Well, you better believe I took my turn of riding Teddy Bear. And then I carried him back in and put him down in his chair. And buddy, if I never live to see happiness again, I want you to know that I saw it that day in the face of that little man. We took up a collection for him before his mama got home. And each driver said goodbye, and then they were all gone. He shook my hand with a mile-long grin and said, "So long, trucker. I'll catch you again." Well, I hit that interstate with tears in my eyes, and I turned the radio on and got another surprise. "Breaker 19," came this voice on the air. "Just one word of thanks from Mama Teddy Bear. We wish each and every one a special prayer for you, 'cause you just made my little boy's dream come true. I'll sign off now before I start to cry. May God ride with you. 10-4. Goodbye."

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0: Okay, that was Paul McLeod with Seven Spanish Angels. That was the final song for Elise out at Wintsey Road, out at Hanwood Bay. Hope you enjoyed them, Elise. Now we got some songs going out to Billy Calabria. Of course, Calabria Family Wines, sponsors of my Saturday morning program. And we've got Cole Chisel, Jimmy Buffett and Dire Straits. Enjoy them, Bill.
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1: Okay, before those important messages from our sponsor, we heard from Dire Straits with Sultans of Swing, and I played those songs for Billy Calabria. I hope you enjoyed them, mate. Now I've got some songs going out to Roy. We got Rex Dallas, Dean Martin and Don Williams. Enjoy them.
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Now she was the most beautiful thing that cowboy had ever seen, sent down straight from heaven. But he was afraid he'd never win her heart because of some family scars left by the range wars.

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And she looked up at him and didn't know what to say. So he told her the story of his family, the trouble that brought the barbed wire, and of all the things that he couldn't change. And then he told her that he loved her. And he studied her reaction. Now by the time the spring rains came, they were married. Now there's an old song that my family used to sing about a young cowboy and a Mexican girl and how they fell in love.

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1: Okay, before that important message from our sponsors, we heard from Don Williams with Senorita, and that was the final song for Roy. Hope you enjoyed them. Now I've got some songs going out to Jan, and we've got Tony Bennett, The Platters, and Elvis Presley. Enjoy them, Jan.
2: 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Hashtag, part of your

Is it 'cause I love you just the way you look tonight? 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
2: Hello, I'm Alyssa Delfs. Australia and Fiji have sealed a new defence alliance, marking a major diplomatic win for Anthony Albanese for influence in the Pacific. The Prime Minister inked Fiji as Australia's fourth regional ally in a signing ceremony with his Fijian counterpart at State House in Suva this morning. The Ocean of Peace Alliance and Vuvale Union Agreement join the list of deals finalised by the Albanese government with Pacific nations. Australia has mutual defence pacts with the US and New Zealand, with Papua New Guinea's Puk Puk Treaty coming into effect on Wednesday. Meanwhile, the Prime Minister has apologised this morning for comments he made about pop star Kylie Minogue while playing a game during a podcast appearance. The comments were made during an interview with Nikki Osborne and prompted backlash, leading Prime Minister Albanese to issue a statement today. Deputy Prime Minister Richard Marles defended the Prime Minister's record on policies for women following the interview, while Social Services Minister Tanya Plibersek also backed the PM, speaking to Nine.
3: If what the Prime Minister is saying is that he's a fan of Kylie Minogue, I guess that puts him in a group with millions of other Australians, including me. I'm a big fan of Kylie's as well.
2: Australia's peak medical body is calling on the government to mandate the Health Star rating system to support healthier food choices. Peter Hislop reports.
4: In a new submission, the Australian Medical Association has urged Food Standards Australia New Zealand to move ahead with mandating the HSR system. The AMA describes it as a significant step forward, strengthening the country's front-of-pack nutrition labelling and ensures people have access to clear, consistent information about the food they buy. The association's president, Danielle McMullen, says consumers deserve transparent and easy-to-understand information about the nutritional content of the food they're buying. After more than a decade of voluntary implementation, just 37% of packaged foods display a Health Star rating, far short of the government's 70% target.
2: Australian authorities are ramping up surveillance and testing of wildlife and livestock after New South Wales became the country's third state to confirm a case of H5N1 bird flu. Last week, a migratory seabird was found near the coastal town of Hawke's Nest and returned a preliminary positive result for the highly pathogenic virus. It's prompted calls from experts who are urging Australians not to panic buy poultry or eggs as testing continues. And a sunrise celebration has marked the start of NAIDOC Week for residents of a Victorian community, providing a time to reflect and celebrate. The state's Barwon Coast community have come together for a didgeridoo performance and an activity highlighting connection to country, plants and animals. Event organiser Sarah Eccles told National Radio News, NAIDOC Week is a time to gather and share.
5: The importance of celebration and reflection and the strength that we all have as a society together in honouring the oldest living culture and the many generations before it and how that has come through into Australian society and culture. Just really want to really celebrate it as a gathering time and a sharing time.
2: And overseas, US President Donald Trump has spoken to his Russian counterpart, offering to help find a solution to the Ukraine war. A Kremlin aide confirmed the two leaders spoke by telephone for nearly 90 minutes overnight. President Trump reportedly made the offer in the context of his participation next week at the NATO summit in Turkey. And taking a look at AFL, St Kilda were too good for Essendon overnight, handing them a loss 117-50. St Kilda coach Ross Lyons says it was a good match.
6: Oh, it's always good to get an AFL win, so yeah, we'll take it and move on. We've got a six-day break and mentally already preparing for Port, really. I think they're in a tight tussle with the informed Kangaroos.
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0: Okay, the time now is 4 minutes past 11 o'clock, and we'll have an update on the weather. And currently it's 13 degrees here in Griffith. It's at an overnight low of 4, and we're heading for a high of 15. It's going to be mostly sunny. Humidity is 67%. Dew point is 7 degrees Celsius. The wind is from the east at 26 kilometres per hour, with some wind gusts up to 37 kilometres per hour. There's no fire danger rating. Sunrise this morning was at 22 minutes past 7, and sunset this evening will be at 19 minutes past 5 o'clock. Okay, what have we got here? Righto. We got some requests going out to Dick and Etla, and we've got Daniel O'Donnell and Mary Duff, Elvis Presley and Peebo Bryson and Roberta Flack. Enjoy them, Dick and Etla.
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0: Okay. Okay, that was Peebo Prideson and Roberta Flack with Tonight I Celebrate My Love For You. And that was the last song for Dick and Etla. Hope you enjoyed them. Now we got some songs going out to Helen. We got Berlin, Bon Jovi and Belinda Carlisle.
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0: Okay, that was Vince Gill and Patti Loveless, My Kind of Woman, My Kind of Man. That was a final song for Ron and Maria. I hope you enjoyed them. Now we got some, this time we've got some songs going out to Yenda, to Billy O'Connor. We got Slim Dusty, Brian Letton and Tom Maxwell. And an instrumental to get us to the midday news.
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0: I'm Alyssa Delfs. Australia has signed a major new treaty with Fiji today, striking a new defence alliance. The Prime Minister inked Fiji as Australia's fourth regional ally in a signing ceremony with his Fijian counterpart at State House in Suva today. The Ocean of Peace Alliance and Vuvale Union Agreement join the list of deals finalised by the Albanese government with Pacific nations. Fiji's Prime Minister Sitiveni Rabuka says today represents a defining moment in the relationship of the two nations.
1: Mutual security framework. These landmark agreements mark a very significant elevation of our bilateral relationship into a new era of strategic partnership.
0: Representatives of the social media platform Meta are speaking at the Royal Commission into Anti-Semitism and Social Cohesion this morning. US-based Director of Content Policy Benjamin Good is one spokesperson fronting the inquiry today. Meta platforms, including Facebook, Instagram and Threads, have introduced new moderation protocols that allow users to flag offensive or hateful content, which is removed or investigated after it's already online. Appearing via video link, Mr. Good explained the benefits of this new model to the commission.
2: It's true that there may be content that we don't remove because it is not reported, but I do want to emphasize that we are very carefully monitoring the extent to which that is the case. It's really important that we know how well or not well reactive enforcement works, and we publish those numbers in our Transparency Center.
0: A lawyer for a high-profile Palestinian doctor who's been held in Israeli detention without charge for 18 months says he's in a critical condition. Dr. Hussam Abu Safia was the director of the Kamal Adwan Hospital in northern Gaza during Israel's war with Hamas. The BBC's Rachel Wright has more details.
3: Dr. Hussam Abu Safia led the hospital through the 85-day siege by the Israeli military, releasing videos in which he pleaded for help. He was arrested in December 2024 and has not been charged. Israel maintains he's a member of Hamas and is being held legally as an unlawful combatant. His lawyer is reported to have visited the doctor on Thursday, saying he bore new, severe injuries that made him hard to recognise. The group Physicians for Human Rights is calling for Dr. Abu Safia's immediate transfer out of the interrogation facility where he's currently being held.
0: And back home, the Sydney Sixers are celebrating NAIDOC Week, saying they want to recognise and honour the history, culture and achievements of Aboriginal and Torres Strait Islander peoples. They're marking this year with the theme 50 Years of Deadly, celebrating five decades of NAIDOC as a platform for protest and powerful statement of survival. Throughout the week, the Sixers will reflect on the role of First Nations people in cricket and across the community, while reinforcing the club's ongoing commitment to learning, respect and inclusion. And taking a look at sport, the 48 teams that began the World Cup last month are being whittled down to a final eight in the current round of matches. France and Morocco are through already. Five-time winners Brazil were defeated by Norway this morning 2-1, and Mexico are up against England now. Meantime, co-host US President Donald Trump thanked FIFA for suspending a red card given to a key Team USA player. It means Falaron Balogun will be able to play against Belgium tomorrow morning. And in more sport, Alex de Minaur has enjoyed a straightforward run to the French Open final tonight, but his last 16 opponent, Flavio Cobolli, says he won't go down without a fight. Fifth seed de Minaur has a 2-0 career lead over his ninth seed opponent.
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7: Well, good afternoon and welcome to the final hour of this Monday morning music mix. And of course, I'll be here till 1 o'clock. And currently the temperature is 14 degrees. We're heading for a high of 15. That's after an overnight low of 4 degrees. It's going to be mostly sunny. Humidity is 66%. Dew point is 7.3 degrees Celsius. The wind is from the east at 32 kilometres per hour with some wind gusts up to 41 kilometres per hour. There's no fire danger rating. Sunrise this morning was at 22 minutes past 7 and sunset this evening will be at 19 minutes past 5. There's no requirement for any protection if you're going out into the sun. The UV index is very low. Now for the next few days, let's have a look. Tomorrow, Tuesday, sunny, a low of 4 and a high of 15. Wednesday, sunny again, a low of 3 and a high of 16. Thursday, mostly sunny, a low of 5 and a high of 16. Friday, partly cloudy, a low of 5 and a high of 16. And Saturday, possible shower, low of 5 and a high of 16. And Sunday, again, a possible shower or 2, low of 8 and a high of 16. So there you have it. You're up to date now with the latest in the national news and also the local weather. And after this important message from our from the Griffith Heart Support Group, we've got some songs going out to Marianne, and we've got Isla Grant, Bruce Springsteen and Kenny Rogers. But first, this important message.
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Okay, that was Kenny Rogers with The Coward of the County, and before that Bruce Springsteen with Born in the USA, and the first song in this bracket was Isla Grant with Mother. Played those songs for Marianne. I hope you enjoyed them, Marianne. Now we've got some songs going out to Tony, and we've got Mike Manuel, Isla Grant and Neil Diamond. Enjoy them, Tony.

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1: 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We got Alan Jackson, John Denver, and Elvis Presley. Enjoy them, John and Dulcie.
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0: Okay, that was Elvis Presley with The Wonder of You, and that was a final song for John and Dulcie. Hope you enjoyed them, mate. Okay, now I've come to the end of my program for this Monday morning, the 6th of July, and I'd like to thank all our listeners for your company today. I hope you have enjoyed the program as much as I have enjoyed bringing it to you. Again, thank you for your support, and until we meet again, good afternoon. And I'll be back next Saturday morning to bring you the Calabria Family Wines and the Billabong Bottle Shop program. So thank you again, and stay warm. And I'll leave you with a few songs to get us to the 1 o'clock news.
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2: Hello, I'm Laura Devoy. The Prime Minister says the treaty signed with Fiji today represents one of the most significant endeavours Australia has ever undertaken. The Ocean of Peace Alliance is a mutual defence treaty which commits Australia and Fiji to come to each other's aid at times of need. And the Vuvalu Union sets out ambitious commitments which will deepen integration between security, economies and people. Anthony Albanese spoke in Suva of the close relationship

0: relationship shared by the two nations.
1: We can achieve this level of ambition because we are Vuvali, family, with a relationship grounded in loyalty, in understanding and mutual respect. And in a more uncertain world, we know that we're stronger when we stand together.
0: Western Australia's longest-serving lower house MP, Paul Papalia, is set to announce his resignation from state parliament. Mr. Papalia was first elected in 2007 and has been responsible for a range of portfolios. He's currently the Minister for Emergency Services, Corrective Services, Defence, Industries, Veterans, Racing and Gaming. He was re-elected last year with an 11.5% margin. Efforts are underway to address a significant gap in hearing health for Aboriginal and Torres Strait Islander children living in remote parts of Australia. New data shows one in two First Nations children under the age of six who live in remote and very remote locations are likely to have middle ear disease. That's double the rate of those living in metropolitan, regional and rural areas. Anne-Marie Banfield from Hearing Australia is calling for twice a year hearing checks.
2: Every 6 months, we recommend that we get our little ones' ears checked, and the earlier we get intervention and support in for families, the better outcome for our little ones to be able to fit in, learn better, hear better. Hearing affects every aspect of our lives.
0: The Australian Space Agency says several objects found at a beach in Queensland appear to be pressure vessels from a space launch vehicle. The objects were found at Forest Beach near Ingham. The agency says the location and characteristics of the objects are consistent with debris from a foreign rocket body that recently re-entered the atmosphere from orbit. Authorities have assessed the objects and determined them to be safe. Australia has pledged a policy of no new extinctions, but as Alyssa Delfs reports, it hasn't stopped one of the world's most unique species from beginning to disappear.
3: The Magian skate, an ancient ray found nowhere else on Earth, survives only in Tasmania's Macquarie Harbour. Scientists have warned the population is declining dramatically, with research suggesting only 1,000 remain in the harbour. If it disappeared, it could be the first shark or ray species extinction linked to industrial aquaculture. It's prompted the creation of a new Melbourne documentary by youth conservationist Spencer Hitchin called A Love Letter to the Unseen. Here's a snippet from the trailer.
4: It's the most likely species to actually go extinct.
5: It's only found in one place, and it happens to be right here.
0: Turning to sport, in tennis, Naomi Osaka has knocked out the women's world number one to advance to the quarterfinals of Wimbledon. Osaka beat Aryna Sabalenka 6-2, 7-6. Her quarterfinal opponent will be Karolina Muchova, who defeated Barbora Krejcikova in three sets. Fourth seed Jessica Pegula and seventh seed Coco Gauff are also through to the quarters.
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1: I'm too sexy for my love. Too sexy for my love. Love's going to leave me.

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2: Hello, I'm Laura Devoy. Australia will spend more than $1 billion on a defence alliance with Fiji. The Ocean of Peace Alliance commits the two countries to come to the other's aid at times of greatest need. The Prime Ministers have also signed the Vuvale Union, which relates to education, health, infrastructure and security. Speaking in Suva, Anthony Albanese says the agreements are designed to support the interests of both countries and others in the Pacific.
3: It commits us to combat transnational crime, to work together on health issues like HIV, to address the impact of climate change, and to build the infrastructure like ports that will further connect our region.
2: The Royal Commission into Anti-Semitism and Social Cohesion has heard independent fact-checkers are still used at Facebook Australia, despite changes in the US. Owner Meta ceased using fact-checkers in the US last year to identify and label misinformation, with boss Mark Zuckerberg saying they were too politically biased. But Mia Garlick

0: from Facebook Australia told the Royal Commission that's not the case here.
1: We have two third-party fact-checking relationships, one with AAP and one with AFP, and they cover Australia.
0: Ms. Garlick says Australia could follow the US's lead and move to community notes, which is maintained by Facebook users rather than independent fact-checkers. The use of cricket grounds as football pitches is under scrutiny, with a young teacher in end-of-life care after a head knock over the weekend. Nathan Fitzgerald suffered critical injuries during an Australian rules football game in Melbourne's North on Saturday. He's reported to have knocked heads with another player, which caused him to fall, and then hit his head on the cricket pitch. The Epping Football Netball Club president Luke De Vincentis says he hopes the way cricket pitches are covered for football games is something that can be looked at. Australian authorities are ramping up surveillance and testing of wildlife and livestock after another case of H5N1 bird flu was confirmed over the weekend. The case is in a migratory seabird found near the coastal town of Hawksnest in New South Wales. The death toll from twin earthquakes in Venezuela has risen to 3,342. Officials say more than 16,000 people are injured. Meantime, interim President Delcy Rodriguez has defended the government's response to the quakes, with many criticising it as delayed and inadequate. She says security forces were deployed immediately and a new military unit was created to deal with emergencies and disasters. 66 new officers have joined the Queensland Police Service. The recruits will complete a 32-week training program, which is complemented by station duty placements. They'll begin their policing careers in communities across the state, including Brisbane, Mount Isa, Townsville and Roma. Turning to sport, England and Norway have booked spots in the quarterfinals of the FIFA World Cup. David Wilson has the latest.
2: England has defeated Mexico 3-2 despite being a man down for most of the second half. Jude Bellingham scored twice before Mexico reduced the gap just before half-time. Jarrell Kwanza was sent off in the 54th minute. Both teams later scored via a penalty, but England held on to win. Earlier, Erling Haaland scored a double as Norway beat Brazil 2-1. England and Norway will face each other in the quarters on Saturday.
0: And in the NRL, the West Tigers are set to be without hooker Appy Korosau for a month. The 33-year-old suffered a pectoral injury during the Tigers' loss to the St George Illawarra Dragons on Saturday, but he's avoided surgery and is eyeing a return in early August.
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2: Good afternoon, I'm Laura Devoy. Jet fuel made from used cooking oil will be used at an Australian airport for the first time. Airlines using Brisbane and some regional Queensland airports will be able to buy sustainable aviation fuel blended into their regular jet supplies at Viva Energy's Pinkenba Terminal. Made from biogenic feedstocks such as used cooking oil, it will be stored, blended, certified and pushed into Brisbane Airport's existing jet fuel system. Viva says the Iran war showed how quickly Australia could be squeezed as shipping was disrupted and demand surged. Allegations Victorian government officials told builders to cut a deal with the CFMEU have been referred to the state's corruption watchdog. In a column for The Age last week, Premier Jacinta Allen apologised for criminal behaviour on construction sites. She repeated those comments in a press conference today.
3: There have been elements of organised crime who have infiltrated some sites, both government sites and also some private sector sites as well. And this should not have happened. And for that, I am sorry.
2: Shadow Attorney General James Newbury, who made the referral to the Independent Broad-Based Anti-Corruption Commission, says he hopes IBAC investigates. Socceroo Awa Mabil has slammed Pauline Hanson's calls for a monoculture in Australia. Senator Hanson's version of a monoculture is where people from different backgrounds, cultures and nations unite under one set of rules and values. Mabil was born in a Kenyan refugee camp to South Sudanese parents and moved to Australia when he

0: was 10. He says multiculturalism brings other flavours to the table instead of just one thing. He says the Socceroos are the best representation of Australia.
1: If anybody's trying to divide that, then they're probably not Australian themselves, in a sense, respectfully, because Australia is very inclusive, includes everybody. And yeah, that's what the Socceroos is.
0: Those comments were made as Mabil and some of his Australian teammates arrived back in Adelaide after the World Cup. 20 professional sporting organisations, state sporting organisations, community sports clubs and not-for-profit community-based organisations are hoping to prevent domestic family and sexual violence. Game On for Respect aims to create respectful cultures across rugby league in New South Wales. Participants in the program will each receive grants of up to $450,000 to deliver sport-based programs that address the gendered drivers of domestic, family and sexual violence. In the Philippines, the impeachment trial of Vice President Sara Duterte is due to get underway this afternoon. Ms. Duterte has been accused of misusing public funds, bribing officials, amassing unexplained wealth, and threatening the lives of President Ferdinand Marcos Jr. and his wife. She has denied the allegations. Ms. Duterte was impeached on similar grounds last year, but avoided a trial due to a technicality. Turning to sport, Ethan Strange has been cleared to take part in the State of Origin decider. The 21-year-old, who is expected to start on the bench, rolled his ankle during training last week. Matt Burton has been released from camp after Strange got through training today. The series is tied at 1-1. The decider will be played at Brisbane's Lang Park on Wednesday. And in the AFL, the Western Bulldogs will appeal Matt Kennedy's one-match ban. The 29-year-old was charged over a bump on Sydney Swan Caden Cleary, which was graded by the match review officer as careless conduct, medium impact and high contact. The AFL Tribunal will hear the appeal tomorrow night.
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3: 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Now, another hour of Griffith's widest variety of music with Retro Rewind. Ooh, ooh,
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2: Good afternoon, I'm Laura Devoy. Chinese state media is reporting Beijing has conducted a ballistic missile test in the South Pacific. It says a dummy warhead was used in the test, which was launched from a submarine and landed in designated waters. Foreign Minister Penny Wong says the federal government was notified of the planned test. Speaking before it occurred, she said Australia regarded it as destabilising.
3: Australia has been clear that this proposed test is in the context of a rapid military build-up by China, which is lacking in the transparency and reassurance as to intent that the region expects.
2: Live streaming platform Kick has defended its response to reported content. Tiat Un Ui from EasyGo Group, which owns Kick, today fronted the Royal Commission into Anti-Semitism and Social Cohesion. He said a large number of complaints Kick receives about content are false alarms. When asked why Kick has lower rates of taking action against complaints than other social media sites, he told the inquiry the platform's measures and processes were adequate.
4: The measures range from improving the type of AI tools that we have, doubling the moderation team as of 12 months ago, ensuring that we have a quick turnaround time, taking down content promptly, ensuring that they don't resurface. There's a raft of measures and processes that we've introduced.
2: A football club in Victoria has raised concerns about the use of cricket grounds. A young teacher is in end-of-life care after suffering critical head injuries during an Australian rules football game in Melbourne's North on Saturday. Nathan Fitzgerald knocked heads with another player before hitting his head on a cricket pitch. Cricket ovals often double as football grounds at community level, with pitches covered by a small layer of grass. The Epping Football Netball Club president, Luke DeVincentis, says given the risk of injury, it's something that needs to be considered going forward. Western Australia's longest-serving lower house MP Paul Papalia has announced his retirement from state parliament. Mr. Papalia was first elected in 2007 and has been responsible for numerous portfolios, including most recently correcting

0: Services, emergency services, defence industries, veterans, racing and gaming.
1: As a minister, I've had the good fortune to work alongside exceptional people in my ministerial staff, my electorate staff, public servants, industry leaders and colleagues across government. I'd like to thank everyone I've worked with and acknowledge all your hard work, honesty and at times tolerance of my demanding nature.
0: Mr. Papalia's resignation will trigger a by-election in the electorate of Secret Harbour. The Australian Space Agency says several objects found at a beach near Ingham in Queensland appear to be pressure vessels from a space launch vehicle. The agency says the location and characteristics of the objects are consistent with debris from a foreign rocket body that recently re-entered the atmosphere from orbit. Authorities have assessed the objects and determined them to be safe. Turning to sport, Belgium is fuming after FIFA overturned American striker Folarin Balogun's suspension. The 25-year-old was shown a red card in the USA's round of 32 match against Bosnia and Herzegovina, meaning he would miss the round of 16 game against Belgium. President Donald Trump reportedly called FIFA three times before the suspension was overturned. The Royal Belgium Football Association says it was astonished by the decision, which it claimed was in direct contradiction to competition regulations.
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4: Good afternoon, and looking at our weather for July the 6th, it is currently mostly sunny outside, 14 degrees in Griffith. The winds are easterly and they're becoming light late this afternoon. Looking to our forecast for tomorrow, Tuesday the 7th of July, it's going to be sunny with a minimum of 5 degrees going to a maximum of 15. More of the same on Wednesday the 8th of July, sunny with a minimum of 4 degrees going to a top of 16. And for Thursday, mostly sunny with a minimum of 15 going for a top of 16 degrees. So beautiful weather for the start of the school holidays. This is Anna. I'm here until 5, filling in for now, and then I'll be filling in for Carl between 5 and 7. So stay tuned. I've got some music lined up for you to make your Monday afternoon very, very pleasant. So without further ado, why don't we listen to a little bit of Daft Punk?
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16 and a half minutes past 4 o'clock. You're tuned to Community Radio 95.1. How's your Monday going? I hope all those people who are lucky enough to be on holidays are enjoying the first day of the July holidays. It's been a long term, so all those people, rest up and enjoy your time. Couldn't resist playing that song, Monday's Experts, from Wendy's Weddings, Parties, Anything Australian band. Had to throw in a little bit of Taylor Swift after her nuptials over the weekend. So Shake It Off, Taylor Swift from 2014. And one of my favourite Daft Punk songs, Get Lucky. So like I said, I hope you're enjoying your Monday afternoon. Thanks for joining me here on Community Radio. I'm here until 5, filling in for now. And then between 5 and 7, also filling in for Carl while they have their well-deserved and well-earned breaks. Let's hear a little bit of Matchbox 20. This is called Push.

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29 minutes past 4 o'clock. One for the John Farnham fans there. Don't you know it's magic? And actually showcases his wonderful vocal range. I Don't Care, a collaboration between Ed Sheeran and Justin Bieber, and Push by Matchbox 20. So you're listening to Community Radio, and it's Monday the 6th of July. It's also the start of NAIDOC week, so a big shout out for all celebrating NAIDOC week this week, and I'll have a couple of tracks for you guys just a little bit later. Here's one from the Canadian band called The Weeknd. This is called Take My Breath.

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19 and a half minutes to 5 o'clock on your Monday afternoon as we're beginning the work day week. Hope you've enjoying the music I'm playing this afternoon. Just a little bit of everything. Better in Black there from Thelma Black. And we also heard the Australian band Boom Crash Opera with Onion Skin. And The Weekender, Canadian artist with Take My Breath. And like I said before, it is NAIDOC week. And here in Griffith, we're broadcasting on Wiradjuri country. So I will be telling you after five a little bit about some NAIDOC week activities. But I'm going to play a couple of tracks to celebrate NAIDOC week, and I'm going to start off with a little bit of Yosu Yindi. I'm going to play some Baker Boy and also some Kev Carmody. So please enjoy these particular tracks for NAIDOC week.

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1: Oh, let's get this in one,
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It's 4.5 minutes to 5 o'clock. That's a song from Kev Carmody that he co-wrote with Paul Kelly back in the early 90s, I think. From Little Things, Big Things Grow. Absolutely beautiful version, that one. We also heard Wish You Well from Baker Boy, featuring, of course, Bernard Fanning, and World Turning from Yosu Yindi. And we are celebrating NAIDOC Week this week. So, yeah, I'll give you more information about a couple of activities in Griffith after 5 o'clock. To take us up to the 5 o'clock news here on Community Radio 95.1, I've got a little bit of the Bangles to remind us that it is winter, and maybe a little bit of Cruel Sea and a little bit of instrumental work from them.

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2: Good afternoon. I'm Laura Devoy. The foreign minister says China's testing of a ballistic missile in the South Pacific is destabilizing to the region. Chinese state media says a dummy warhead was launched from a submarine and landed in designated waters of the Pacific. The Australian and New Zealand governments were informed prior to the test. Speaking in Fiji today, Penny Wong said the test was in contradiction to the objectives of Pacific Island nations.
3: The Pacific Islands forum leaders have made clear that they want the Pacific to be an ocean of peace. We believe this test is inconsistent with that objective.
2: The Shadow Foreign Minister Ted O'Brien has also slammed the test as irresponsible.
4: This is not welcome news. I think it goes to a very clear contrast between what the People's Republic of China is looking at this region for compared to Australia.
2: Another suspected case of bird flu has been found in Western Australia. Australia's acting chief vet says testing confirmed a giant petrel found at Mullaloo Beach in Perth confirmed it was infected with H5 avian influenza but could not be sequenced further. It's the seventh migratory seabird to return a confirmed or presumed positive test. Five of them were found in WA, one in South Australia and one in New South Wales. Anyone who sees any dead or sick birds is urged to report them to the Emergency Animal Disease Hotline on 1800 675 888. The Western Australian Premier has thanked the state's longest-serving lower house MP for his dedication to WA. Paul Papalia today announced his retirement from politics. He spent nearly 20 years in Parliament as the member for Secret Harbour. Roger Cook says it was Mr Papalia's work as Corrective Services Minister that stands out the most.
5: I think it speaks to his great commitment and incredible life values that Paul was in the prison on Christmas Day visiting the inmates, talking to them about their experiences. And there's few other people I can think of that would make that sort of commitment on a day so important to his family.
2: Turning to sport, England and Norway have booked spots in the quarterfinals of the FIFA World Cup. David Wilson has the latest.
6: England has defeated Mexico 3-2 despite being a man down for most of the second half. Jude Bellingham scored twice before Mexico reduced the gap just before half-time. Jarrell Kwanza was sent off in the 54th minute. Both teams later scored via a penalty, but England held on to win. Earlier, Erling Haaland scored a double as Norway beat Brazil 2-1. England and Norway will face each other in the quarters on Saturday.
2: And in rugby league, Ethan Strange has been cleared to take part in the State of Origin decider. The 21-year-old, who is expected to start on the bench for New South Wales, got through training today after rolling his ankle last week.

0: To the weather, a fine day is forecast across most of the country tomorrow. Angus Hines from the Bureau of Meteorology says showers and large waves are expected along the New South Wales coast and parts of the Queensland coast.
1: Fine through inland and western parts of Queensland, maybe a shower in the very, very far west. And one other thing to note, some large waves. We've got a hazardous surf warning from Garri down to the Gold Coast. For New South Wales, we will also have showers just blowing onshore from the ocean across eastern areas. It really could hit anyone to the eastern side of the Great Dividing Range. And yes, that means another showery day in Sydney, high of 18 degrees.
0: Cool and frosty mornings for the ACT, Victoria and Tasmania. A nice winter's afternoon in South Australia and a little warmer in Western Australia.
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4: It is 4 minutes past 5 o'clock. Looking at our weather for today, it is going to remain fine for the rest of the day. It's currently 12 degrees and our winds are from an easterly direction at 20 kilometres an hour. They're going to become light later tonight. Looking for our forecast for tomorrow, the 7th of July, it's going to be mostly sunny with light winds. We're expecting the temperature to drop to 5 degrees overnight, going to a top of 15 degrees. And for Wednesday, more of the same, sunny conditions with a minimum dropping to 4 degrees with a maximum of 16 degrees. And then for Thursday, partly cloudy with light winds, dropping to 5 degrees overnight with a maximum of 16 degrees on Thursday. And a sign of rain until possibly the weekend when we are going to have some showers. 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And you're with Anna. I'm here until 7. I'm filling in for Carl this afternoon. I'll have a little bit more about NAIDOC week as we progress during our show this afternoon with some great music lined up. So stay and listen.
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1: It is almost 17 minutes past 5 o'clock on your Monday afternoon. Hope you have had a great day and are enjoying the music this afternoon. Thirsty Merc there with 20 Good Reason, of course, featuring Ray Thistlethwaite, who recently filled in in the band Toto. What an achievement. Father and Son from Boyzone, and I started our hour off with The Doors with Roadhouse Blues. So filling in for Carl until 7 o'clock. Carl's having a well-earned break. Now, it is NAIDOC Week, and the theme for NAIDOC Week this year is 50 Years of Deadly. Two events I want to bring your attention to. The Griffith City Library are having a NAIDOC Week story time this Wednesday, July the 8th, at 10 a.m. It's geared for students between, or should I say children between the ages of 3 and 12, and it features Wiradjuri woman and passionate artist Carol Lee Williams, and she's going to tell her stories and how she incorporates all the colour and into her story. So that's the Griffith City Library NAIDOC Week story time this Wednesday, 10 a.m. And yeah, I think you just have to turn up. I don't think you need to book for that one as well at all. And the Griffith Aboriginal Medical Service, I think it's called, are holding a NAIDOC Family Fun Day this Thursday, July the 9th, between the hours of 10 a.m. and 2 p.m. at the E.W. Moore Oval in Coolar Street, so the old dog ground there. It's a free and inclusive family fun day with activities for all the family, and includes face painting, jumping castle, free lunch, a 3-versus-3 basketball comp, and much, much more. So that's the NAIDOC Family Fun Day, Thursday, July the 9th, from 10 a.m. to 2 p.m. at the E.W. Moore Oval in Coolar Street. Some time for some more music now. Here's the Goo Goo Dolls.

It's almost 27 minutes to 6 o'clock here in Griffith. You're listening to Community Radio 95.1. I'm Anna. I'm filling in for Carl. I hope he's having a well-deserved holiday somewhere, probably in the sun. I'm sure he's following his Brisbane Lions. We heard Forever Now from Cole Chisel. Also a little bit of Jack Johnson, who's touring Australia later on this year. With Flake and the Goo Goo Dolls with Iris. Now, if you've got little ones and they're bored already and it's only the first day of the school holidays, well, the Griffith City Library are holding a drop-in craft time tomorrow, Tuesday the 7th, between the hours of 10 a.m. and 11:30 a.m. It's a free drop-in craft time. You don't have to pay for this one. And they're going to be making a penguin pom-pom popper. So that sounds really, really exciting. So the Griffith City Library are very busy this week. Not only are they hosting a NAIDOC week story time, they're also having a drop-in craft time. So take your kids along if you are interested in that tomorrow between the hours of 10 a.m. and 11:30 a.m. And of course, the Griffith City Library is located in Banner Avenue in Griffith. Let's hear a little bit of Australian music. Here's Savage Garden.

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You're listening to Griffiths Community Radio, where it's 14 minutes to 6 o'clock on this Monday afternoon. The Killers there with Mr. Brightside. We also heard from Cher with one of her really, really good songs, Believe, and Savage Garden with I Want You. Now, I've been talking about those kids at home that might be bored. Well, if they're very energetic and they love dancing and they're high energy, at the Griffith Regional Theatre this Wednesday, there are two K-pop live shows. They've added an extra one. Originally, there was only one, but there are two shows, one at 2:30 p.m. until 3:30 p.m. and the second one between 6 and 7 p.m. So this is the ultimate high-energy dance concert experience, let me tell you. It really will be something to see with all those costumes and all those wonderfully choreographed dances. So I'm sure if you go onto the Griffith Regional Theatre website, you'll find more information, and hopefully there are tickets still available for that, because I know the young kids love that. So here's a little bit of Pink. I'm also going to play some Green Day and some Jet up to the 6 o'clock news.

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I say you look so fine that I really want to make you mine. 4, 5, 6, come on and get your kicks. 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
1: National Radio News.
2: Hello, I'm Laura Devoy. The federal government says China's test of a ballistic missile has the potential to destabilise the Pacific. According to Chinese state media, the missile, armed with a dummy warhead, was launched from a submarine and landed in designated waters in the Pacific today. The government was informed of the test prior to it being carried out. Acting Prime Minister Richard Miles says Australia's primary focus is on maintaining the peace and security of the Pacific.
3: We are very concerned about any actions which undermine the stability, the peace and security of the Pacific. We are completely committed to the Oceans of Peace Declaration that was made by the Pacific Island Forum last year.
2: Australia and Fiji have promised to help each other out in times of greatest need. The Prime Minister signed two treaties in Suva today. The Ocean of Peace Alliance is a mutual defence treaty which commits Australia and Fiji to come to each other's aid. And the Vivale Union sets out ambitious commitments which will deepen integration between security, economies and people. Anthony Albanese says the significance of the agreements cannot be understated.
4: And we are both stronger because of it. The Ocean of Peace Alliance introduces a mutual defence obligation, and there's no higher obligation than to come to each other's aid.
2: One Nation says it will contest the upcoming by-election in Western Australia. The poll was triggered by the resignation of Labor MP Paul Papalia today, who is stepping down due to a family illness. At the state election last year, Mr Papalia held Secret Harbour with a margin of 11.5%, but there was a near 10% swing towards the Liberals. One Nation polled 8.4% of the votes. The Pharmacy Guild says a review commissioned by the Royal Australian College of General Practitioners has confirmed pharmacist prescribing improves access to treatment. Additional evidence published by the Guild today demonstrates safe, clinically appropriate prescribing and strong patient outcomes in New South Wales and Victoria, and consistent international evidence supporting the safety and effectiveness of pharmacist prescribing. The Australian Medical Association has raised concerns, saying pharmacists are significantly less trained than doctors to prescribe medications. Doubts have been raised about the charges against three men over an alleged terrorist plot more than four decades ago. The New South Wales Judicial Inquiry was ordered to examine the 1981 convictions of six Croatian men over an alleged conspiracy to bomb two Sydney travel agencies, a Serbian social club, a theatre in Newtown, and the city's water supply pipes. The report published today said the inquiry concluded there is reasonable doubt as to the guilt of three of the men. The Court of Appeal will now consider whether their convictions should be overturned. And the impeachment trial of Philippines Vice President Sara Duterte is underway in Manila. She's been accused of misuse of confidential funds, unexplained wealth, bribery and corruption, and of threatening the lives of President Ferdinand Marcos Jr. and his wife. Turning to sport, in tennis, a spot in the quarterfinals is on the line for Alex de Minaur when he takes to the court at Wimbledon tonight. The fifth seed will take on the ninth seed, Flavio Cabolli. Two Aussies will be in action in doubles. Thanasi Kokkinakis

0: Yes, and Alexander Kovacevic will face the fifth seeds in the round of 16, while Ellen Perez and Demi Schurz will also play for a spot in the quarters.
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3: It is currently 10 degrees here in Griffith on this Monday evening. It's going to remain fine for the rest of today, Monday. The winds are coming from the southeast at 14 kilometres an hour, so they have lightened a little to what they were today. Looking at tomorrow's forecast for Tuesday, it's going to be sunny with light winds with a minimum of 5 degrees, going for a maximum of 15 degrees. For Wednesday, it's going to be sunny once again, dropping to 4 degrees overnight with a maximum of 16 degrees. And for Thursday, partly cloudy with light winds, going for a low of 5 degrees overnight to a maximum of 16 degrees. So I'm Anna filling in for Carl for the next hour. 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
1: It's 10 minutes past six. You're listening to Griffith's Community Radio, and I'm Anna. I'm here until 7 o'clock, filling in for Carl. Hope he's having a great holiday. It is also NAIDOC week, and the theme is 50 years of Deadly. Now, what's coming up around Griffith? We've got the Teddy Bears Picnic Day at the museum. That's the Griffith Pioneer Park Museum, of course, on the 11th of July. That's on Saturday, between 10 and 3pm. There is going to be a teddy bear scavenger hunt around the museum, a bear-themed colouring-in activities, picnic-style day, so you have to bring your own lunch and enjoy the museum grounds. So what do you bring? Your favourite teddy bear, a picnic rug, your family, your friends, and your lunch. There's more information on the Griffith Pioneer Park Museum website or on the Griffith City Council website as well as on your socials. So I'll be giving you some more information about some other things that are coming up in Griffith after these couple of songs. So we're going to hear from Kylie Minogue next.

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You're listening to Community Radio, where we're broadcasting on Wiradjuri land here during NAIDOC Week. Sweet About Me, Gabriella Chilmi there. And, of course, I'm playing all Australian music until 7 o'clock, filling in for Carl, Walking on a Dream from the Empire of the Sun and Can't Get You Out of My Head by Kylie Minogue. Let's have a look at a couple of things that are coming up at the Griffith Regional Theatre. I talked about K-pop live on Wednesday. On Sunday, August the 2nd, we have the Grassroots Open Mic Competition, which, of course, is open to in two categories, the under 21s and also open age. So what this competition does, it looks at and celebrates musical talents across the generations locally. There are prizes for best original song, best performance, people and choir, and a judge's choice. Now, you do need to register to be part of this competition, and you can find the link on the Griffith Regional Theatre website under the Grassroots Open Mic Competition page. Entries do close on the 27th of July, and like I said, it is occurring on Sunday, August the 2nd. I'm sure we'll be passing on more information about that as it gets closer to the day. Now, the other thing coming up on the 29th, Saturday the 29th of August at 3 p.m, and you may have seen something about this on your socials, it's Bongilla the Migrant's Journey. Now, this is a multimedia performance combining first-hand interviews, which are based on the experiences of some local people, original photographs and archival videos across multiple screens. Now, all of this is going to be accompanied by a live violin and a grand piano soundtrack. Now, this is on Saturday, August the 29th at 3 p.m. at the Griffith Regional Theatre. Cost is $30 and that includes light refreshments. So I'm sure if you check your socials or go onto the Griffith Regional Theatre website, there'll be more information about that and the open mic competition. Like I said, I'm playing Australian music right through until 7 o'clock. Here's a little bit of Jessica Mowboy.

It's 25 and a half minutes to 7 o'clock on your Monday evening. I'm Anna filling in for Carl until 7 o'clock. Killing Heidi there with Weir. We also heard from Guy Sebastian with Like It Like That, and he'll be coming to Griffith in October, so stay tuned for more information about that. And Jessica Malboy with Burn. Now, coming up at the Griffith City Library, there are going to be two sessions where you can learn about CPR and AED skills. AED, of course, is Automated External Defibrillator. And these sessions are going to be held, these awareness sessions are going to be held at the Griffith City Library, as I said, on July the 30th between 5:30 and 7:30 p.m. And if you can't make that one, August the 13th between 5:30 and 7 p.m. Now, you will need to register. You can see the link in the Griffith City Council website. And by doing this CPR and AED awareness session, you could help save a life. So pencil that in. If you haven't got your skills updated on that, that would be absolutely wonderful to do that. So well done, Griffith City Council, for that initiative. And with the prevalence of AEDs around the town, it's important that we know how to use them correctly. Here's some more Australian music for you. Here's Peter Murray.

13 minutes to 7 o'clock. That, of course, is the amazing Alex Lloyd with his song Amazing. You heard also the Rogue Traders with Voodoo Child and Pete Murray with Opportunity. Time to just a little bit of time to tell you about one more holiday activity for the kids at the Griffith Regional Art Gallery at 167 Banner Avenue. They are holding a miniature art workshop on Friday the 17th of July between 10 and 11:30. It is free, but you do need to register, so you can go onto the Griffith Regional Art Gallery website and have a look for the link there for the miniature art workshop. And whatever the kids make that day, they're going to actually put on show at the Griffith Regional Art Gallery, and that's brilliant. Thank you very much for your company this afternoon. I've enjoyed filling in for Now and also for Carl. Join me again on Saturday afternoon for the Mixed Lounge between 1 and 4pm, where I'll be playing a variety of music for you. So thank you once again for your company. It's been a pleasure. I'm going to leave you with some Powderfinger and also the Temper Trap. Good evening, everyone, and enjoy your Monday and enjoy the rest of your week.

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0: B-Man here. You tuned into the Keep Laughing Forever radio show. That was Dead Ringer for Love by Meatloaf featuring Cher from 1981. And before that, we had a little action from one of the biggest 90s TV shows that there was. And the theme tune's playing in the background. Can you recognize it? Well, this is the theme tune to Seinfeld. Seinfeld is the legendary show about nothing that somehow became a show about everything, following Jerry, George, Elaine, and Kramer through life's smallest problems. It turns waiting for a table, returning a jacket, or finding a parking spot into comedy masterpieces. Fun fact, Kramer's famous slide through the door entrance wasn't originally scripted. It evolved from Michael Richards' physical comedy. The show gave us unforgettable lines like,
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0: B-Man here on the Keep Laughing Forever radio show that was Gone Till November by Refugee Camp All-Stars and Wycliffe John from 1997. My friends, can you mash potatoes? Well, it is time for the mashup, and we have got Let the Music Play by Shannon mashed up with Technotronic pumping up that jam. So, strap in for this high-energy mashup. Let's go.
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5: 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Kellogg's Rice Krispies, the fun part of your complete breakfast.
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0: Wow. Remember this throwback classic?

B-Man here on the Keep Laughing Forever radio show that was Only the Lonelier by The Motels from 1982. And now, guys, it's time to be a little bit naughty and break the rules. That's right, it's time for The Rule Breaker, a song that is not 80s and is not 90s. And this Rule Breaker takes us to 1976 for a British artist that, before he became famous, he actually installed windshield wiper blades at a Ford assembly plant. Yep, it is Billy Ocean, and this is just such a catchy song. From 1976, here is Love Really Hurts Without You.

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Big Man here on the Keep Laughing Forever radio show. That was Bush there from 1994 with Come Down. Now, guys, I've got a little MJ for you, and perhaps the most angry and political Michael Jackson song. It is They Don't Care About Us. And in the song, he rails against police brutality and racism. Let's play it.

0: Cleopatra coming at you from 1998 with Life Ain't Easy. Do you know what it's time for, my friends? It is time for a little bit of arm wrestling.
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2: 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It's time for an arm wrestle of the artists.
0: Ding, ding, ding. Time to do some arm wrestling. And our last arm wrestle of the artist, we had a battle of morning versus afternoon. We had Sheena Easton with her morning train, and Sheena was up against Crash Test Dummies with afternoons and coffee spoons. And we will get onto the winner in just a little while. First, though, we will talk about the next arm wrestle of the artists, and it is a battle of blue. What? Let me explain. First up, from 1995, we've got Dishwalla with Counting Blue Cars.
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0: And Dishwalla are up against Eiffel 65 with their song Blue. And if you would like to vote for the arm wrestle of the artists, just make sure that you follow me on social media, on TikTok, YouTube, and Facebook. Just look up Keep Laughing Forever Radio on one of those platforms, and you will see all the posts come through about the arm wrestle of the artists, and you can have your say. Now though, who won the battle of morning versus afternoon? Was it Sheena Easton with her morning train, or Crash Test Dummies with afternoons and coffee spoons? Well, too much love for locomotives. Here is your winner, Sheena Easton with Morning Train.

Bean Man here on the Keep Laughing Forever radio show. That was the arm wrestle of the artist winner, Sheena Easton, with Morning Train. Now, the Crash Test Dummies, well, they didn't win the arm wrestle of the artist, but I'm going to play a song by them anyway. Off their 93 album, God Shuffled His Feet, here is God Shuffled His Feet.

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0: B-Man here, and you're tuned into the Keep Laughing Forever radio show. The last song that we had was Poison there with So Tell Me Why from 1991. And before that, we had a quote from a 1983 film. And I've actually played a few quotes from this movie during the show. Have you figured out which film it is? Well, here is a little bit of trailer action that will give it away.
1: Okay, so he's awesome.
2: Valley Girl.
3: She's out there somewhere.
2: This is the story of a boy from Hollywood who never dreamed the girl he'd want most was down here.
4: Hello.
1: Hello. Who invited you?
4: She said she
1: wanted
3: to. Oh, wow, you mean you have to be invited? Well, that explains it.
1: What?
3: Well, everyone is dressed for it. See, if I had been invited, I would have known this was a costume party.
1: Right.
2: It's the story of a girl from the valley who never dreamed she'd ever be seen with a boy from over here.
1: Like, I'm not getting out of this car.
3: All right, but when they attack the car, save the radio.
2: This is the story of Randy and Julie, the way they come together. They got a word for girls like me. And the people who try to pull them apart.
1: Like, don't you think they have parties over there? Where? At the zoo?
3: This geek that she's with could scar her for life.
0: Yes, a little trailer action there from the 1983 film Valley Girl, which is a surprisingly sincere teen romance about Julie, a popular valley girl, and Randy, a Hollywood punk, who fall for each other despite their friends' collective horror. Directed by Martha Coolidge, it treats the culture clash with warmth rather than parody, which is why it still lands as more sweet than silly. The real gravitational force, though, is young Nicolas Cage, who plays Randy with an intensity that suggests he's auditioning for emotions in alphabetical order. And yes, his famously odd grooming choice leaves a dense, hairy triangle on his chest that stands out sharply against the shaved surrounding skin. And it sort of creates a look that has been joked about as a DIY Superman emblem drawn in body hair. Very strange. It shouldn't make sense, but somehow it just adds to the film's odd charm. So check out Valley Girl if you want to watch a great 80s flick. And off Valley Girl, I'm going to play a double shot. First up, here is the Plimsolls with Million Miles Away.

0: Man here. You tuned into the Keep Laughing Forever radio show. That was Modern English with I Melt With You, which featured on the Valley Girl soundtrack. And before that, the first part of the double shot was the Plimsolls with Million Miles Away. Now, guys, I love this. I get to play a quote from Ted DiBiase, the Million Dollar Man, because the next song is all about the money. That's literally what it's called. It's by Mayer. So here's some Ted DiBiase followed by some Mayer.
1: Hey,
2: don't be upset with her. She did the same thing that anybody else in her position would have done. She did the same thing that you would have done. She had her price, just like each and every one of you have your price. Everybody's got a price for the Million Dollar Man.
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0: love you.
1: B-Man here on the Keep Laughing Forever radio show. That was Tracy Bonham from 1996 with Mother, Mother. Now we are heading towards the end of another Keep Laughing Forever radio show, but we have got time to squeeze in a double shot from Bananarama. To kick it off, here is Na Na Hey Hey.

here. That was the second half of our Bananarama double shot. First we had Na Na Hey Hey, and that there was Robert De Niro's Waiting. And my friends, we are coming to the end of another Keep Laughing Forever radio show. And I really hope that you've enjoyed the show, because I've had more fun than Nicolas Cage did shaving a strange Superman triangle on his chest back when he was filming Valley Girl. Yep, if you have enjoyed the show, why not share it with your mates? Because, hey, they may enjoy it too. You can share the shows with your mates and listen to all my historic shows. 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That is keeplaughingforever.com. Now, for all you lovers of love songs, I've not forgotten about you. And for this love song, it's a lesser known one, but they absolutely love it in the Philippines. It's a bit of a unknown one, so I hope that you enjoy it. By Joe Lamont, here is Victims of Love. Until next time, take care, everyone.

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I acknowledge the traditional

G'day, Steve Norwood here. Welcome to the first Australian Music Hour. We've got a real range of musical styles on today's program. We've got some quieter, folky sort of music. We've got some electronic music and some dance beats. And we've got a bit of rock and roll coming up in the middle of the program. All of the music on today's show, though, features lyrics that are sung in Indigenous language. And I really think it's a part of this country's great cultural heritage, the number of languages that were spoken and that are now being revived. And a lot of times being revived through music. We kicked off the show today with a guy called Corey Theatre. He's a Gidichi Mara man who's also got Belgian heritage. He hails from southwest Victoria and he is now based in Adelaide, where he works in linguistics.

Linguistics at the Adelaide University. The track we heard from Corey Theatre was called Nathunk Nalina, obviously in the Gedichimara language, and it also featured the wonderful voice of Archie Roach. We'll have a song now from two Western Australian musicians, a wonderful singer, Gina Williams, and a great musician, Guy Gauss. This is a song in the Noongar language called Nayatini Buja. It comes from an album that Gina Williams and Guy Gauss put out a couple of years ago called Kaliakul, which in the Noongar language means forever.

That was Electric Fields, a great duo made up of Michael Ross and Zachariah Fielding, based in Adelaide. The song we heard was called Pukapa, which the opening lines translate as Be Happy, Stand Strong. I'm going to have a track now from Kankua Nagara. She's one of my favourite elder statesman performers. This is a song sung in the Walt Majari language, which comes from the great sandy desert region of the Kimberley. This is Kankua Nagara and Yane Palapa.

That was Leroy Johnson and the Waterbag Band, and a song called Namapaka Buka, a song about the environmental damage that's been caused to the Barker River in New South Wales. And Namaka Buka translates roughly as the bony brim is dead. We're going to have some rock and roll now on the first Australian Music Hour. This is from the Warumpi Band. It's credited as being the first rock song that was released in an Aboriginal language. The Warumpi Band and Jalanguru Pakanu, out from jail.

After the Wurrumpi band singing in the Luritja language, we had a band hailing from Western Australia, the Aranichu band. They come from Wingalina, which is just tucked inside the Western Australian border, near the tri-state border of Western Australia, South Australia and the Northern Territory. The song we heard was Kalkaniya Puli, sung in the Pitjantjatjara language. And then we had the Kings of Yolnu Surf Rock, King Stingray, with a song called Raipiri. You're listening to the First Australian Music Hour with Steve Norwood. And on today's program, we're featuring songs in language. Got a bit of reggae now coming up from the Desert Eagles. They're a band that sing in the Alawara language. And this is a song about their home country, Emea Imagara, or Murray Downs in the Northern Territory.

That was Bunalori with Nagatha, a song sung in the Mirning language, and it comes from the 2014 album Dance to the Sun from Coloured Stone. We're going to have a track now from Makachi. That's the performing name of Western Australian musician Clint Bracknell. This is a song that's sung in the Noongar language, and it's a love song for the bobtail lizard. This is Makachi.

Once again, nearly at the end of the program for this week. We just heard the Andrew Gurawiwi Band with a song called Gunyanara. And we're currently listening to some experimental sounds from Yirrinda, the musical project of Fred Leone and Samuel Pankhurst. Gayu is the name of the track from Yirrinda. And Yirrinda means now in the Bachilla language. I'm going to leave you with a bit of dance music from Rowan Maimuru and Nick Wales. I'll be back next week with another First Australian Music Hour. Hope you've tuned in and I hope you enjoy it. Thanks for listening.

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to do too much explaining. 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No noon, we don't feel that. 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

than you. I hope you hear it. I'm in a car right now. I'm doing 90 on the freeway. Hey, Slim, I drank a fifth of... You dare me to drive? You know the song by Phil Collins in the air of the night about that guy who...

My girlfriend's screaming in the trunk, but I didn't the throat. I just tied her up. See, I ain't like you. Cause if she suffocates, she'll suffer more. And then she'll die too. Well, gotta go. I'm almost at the bridge now. Oh, I forgot. How am I supposed to send this out?

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Young lovers, young lovers, young lovers, they drive me right out of my mind. Lying down by the river, whispering forever. Young lovers, they don't have very long. Everybody was a young lover once. 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He holds still in his head that bliss. 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Young lovers,

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1: BBC News with Moira Alderson. President Trump has sought to justify his intervention to ask FIFA to review a one-match ban on Folarin Balogun, America's top scorer at the World Cup. In extraordinary comments from the White House, Mr. Trump said it was unfair to take out one of his country's best players, adding he committed no foul.
2: If they wouldn't allow, you know, a top player, maybe the best, maybe among the best players on the team to play, I think it would have had a big stain. And I related just that feel. I didn't tell him what to do. I can't tell him what to do. But and I don't believe he made the decision. I think it was a committee that made the decision. And they made the right decision.
1: In a statement, FIFA's president Gianni Infantino acknowledged a call from Mr. Trump, but said he'd told the US president the organization's judicial bodies were independent. The decision to reverse the red card ban has been strongly criticised in Europe. The European football governing body UEFA said FIFA's decision had been incomprehensible and unjustifiable. Here's the BBC's Nick Johnson from Washington.
3: I think we were expecting that statement from Gianni Infantino. I think FIFA did need to address what was going on. There's been too much noise about the situation without their involvement. The fact that President Trump did acknowledge that he had been in touch with Gianni Infantino to ask for that review meant that Mr. Infantino couldn't really stay silent for much longer. But I think the fact that the Royal Belgian Football Association says that they are planning to continue to challenge this decision in the coming hours, it does put a further question over that, what that process might look like, as kickoff is only a few hours away.
1: Rescuers are continuing to find bodies in the rubble of residential blocks in Kyiv, more than 12 hours after the latest Russian bombardment. The number of dead in and around the Ukrainian capital now stands at 21. Ukraine's Air Force said Russia knew Kyiv had run out of interceptor rockets against Russian ballistic missiles. A frustrated President Zelensky urged NATO allies to take strong decisions at their summit on Tuesday. The alliance Secretary General Mark Rutte also called on members to help Ukraine.
4: As Ukraine continues to defend its sovereignty, allies and NATO partners must continue to ensure Ukraine gets what it needs. And let me be clear, all allies need to pull their weight so that our support to Ukraine continues to flow. Because Ukraine's security closely linked with our own.
1: A senior UN official has warned that the humanitarian crisis in Sudan's besieged city of El Obeid is worsening as fighting and a blockade by the paramilitary rapid support forces continue. The UN's humanitarian coordinator for Sudan, Denise Brown, says repeated drone strikes have hit power stations and water facilities, leaving civilians without essential services. BBC News. Israel says Hamas's dissolution of its governing body in Gaza is a trick to avoid disarming, as required under the US-brokered peace plan. Israel's foreign minister, Gideon Saar, said as long as Hamas retained its weapons, any civilian government would inevitably operate as Hamas dictates. Hamas has been running Gaza since seizing control in 2007. An Austrian court has convicted a former Syrian intelligence chief of a string of offences, including torture of opponents of the former leader Bashar al-Assad. They happened during the Arab Spring in the city of Raqqa up to 15 years ago. Alice Adderley reports.
5: More than a dozen people have waited over a decade to get justice for beatings, electrocutions or other torture they suffered after taking part in democracy protests in Raqqa between 2011 and 2013. Khaled al-Halabi, a former intelligence commander, denied knowledge of the violence, but the court rejected this, and his co-accused Mousab Abu Rakbar, a former police chief, to 8 years in prison. The trial is one of the few in which a European country has asserted jurisdiction over crimes committed in Syria under the Assad regime.
1: Alice Adderley reporting. Hundreds of people have been evacuated from their homes after a dam was breached in the southern Chinese province of Guangxi following days of torrential rain. State media say shops in the city of Nanning are almost completely submerged. Guangxi's fire department says firefighters have been rescuing people from treetops. The authorities say emergency supplies have been sent to the region. Cuba's electricity operator says the national power grid has collapsed and was investigating the causes. The grid failure is the latest in a series of blackouts to hit Cuba. Aging infrastructure and chronic fuel shortages have been exacerbated by the US blockade on oil shipments to the island. BBC News.
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Morning to you. Yes, it is Tuesday morning, and it is the 7th of July. I'm Kevin Walsh, broadcasting from the bunker in the mid-north coast of New South Wales, situated halfway between Taree and Port Macquarie. What's on the agenda this morning? Album of the Week continues, Studio 8, and their brand new album out officially this coming Friday.

21 minutes from now, and we've got a musical morning. Plenty of music, hits, memories, and we'll take you back in time for a lot of these musical tracks. But it is Walsh on the Wireless with your breakfast on this Tuesday morning. Good morning. I've got the jukebox locked and loaded. The Far Gone Beauties are standing by.

0: That's the Fargon Beauties and Born to be Wild from their album A Load of Old Bollocks. I've got Asleep at the Wheel locked and loaded to take you through to the Rural Livestock Report.
1: Let's take me back to Tulsa!

Yeah. We're going to switch off in midstream right here and get to another old Bob Wills tune. Is that all right? Thank you. A little invitation to stay all night, stay a little longer.

That's music from Asleep at the Wheel and their catalogue, Lay Down Sally. Prior to that, Boogie Back to Texas, and we had the medley of Take Me Back to Tulsa and Stay All Night. Folks, we are working through to the Rural Livestock Report and more from Asleep at the Wheel to take us there.

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I'm Natasha Lobbin with today's report. Commercial cattle listings eased last week, falling 15% to 11,592 head. Despite the small yarding, clearance rate slipped 4 percentage points to 86%, while the Auctions Plus Young Cattle Indicator, or ACCI, softened 2 cents to 564 cents a kilo. The average value over reserve lifted $11 to $104 a head, a positive signal that buyer confidence held firm even as volumes pulled back. Steers led clearance across all categories, averaging 603 cents a kilo against a heifer average of 535 cents a kilo, with the steer premium sitting at 68 cents a kilo. The overall national sale recorded 10,002 head sold at a 78% clearance rate, up 2 percentage points on the prior week, with 95% of head bid on and a value over reserve of 6.8%. Light steers, 0 to 200 kilos, were standout performers, clearing at 100% from 368 head offered and averaging 695 cents a kilo, though that was back 14 cents on the previous week. Dollar per head values averaged $1,111, ranging from $850 to $1,365. Values over reserve were positive across all steer categories, ranging from plus $77 to plus $105 a head. Heifer showed a mixed but broadly positive price result. The 280 to 330 kilo category put in the strongest lift, gaining 41 cents to average 570 cents a kilo from 874 head at 88% clearance, returning $1,754 a head on average. All heifer categories recorded positive values over reserve from plus $66 to plus $109 a head. Queensland was the dominant supply state, recording 4,881 head sold at 79% clearance, up 6 percentage points on the prior week, with 95% of head bid on and a value over reserve of 6.5%. Processors accounted for just over 10% of head sold this week. That concludes today's market update, brought to you by Auctions Plus, dedicated to connecting ag.

0: A very good morning to you. Yes, it is Tuesday morning, the 7th of July. I'm Kevin Walsh from the bunker in Harrington on the mid-north coast of New South Wales. Folks, we're working our way through to the news and weather, and I've got the jukebox locked and loaded. Had the pleasure of meeting this lady many years ago before she was Mrs. Garth Brooks. Well, she's since married Garth Brooks, and what a super duo they are. We've got the music and the catalogue of Trisha Yearwood and some of her super hits.
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record company did the unprecedented step of releasing two versions of that, How Do I Live, from the movie. Trisha Yearwood did the country one, and Leanne Rimes did the pop one. And they both charted very well and successful. Prior to How Do I Live, we had the song Remembers When, Walk Away Joe, She's in Love with the Boy, and X's and O's. If you're departing, folks, have a safe, enjoyable day. And I do hope you can join me tomorrow, Wednesday, from the bunker here in Harrington. We'll work our way through the news and weather. And Trisha Yearwood continues. She's got a classic done Trisha Yearwood style. And followed up with a track called Mr. Radio on Good Morning Country.

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1: National Radio News.
2: Good morning, I'm Alyssa Delfs. Overnight, China confirmed it test-launched a strategic missile from a submarine in the Pacific Ocean. The nation state media says the test was a missile topped with a dummy warhead in designated waters as part of a routine arrangement of annual military training. Australia's foreign minister says Australia was informed of the missile test ahead of time. Speaking to the ABC last night, Penny Wong was asked if the missile test was in direct response to the signing of the Vuvalei Agreement, a defence alliance between Australia and Fiji, inked yesterday.
3: First, I'd say that it's up to the Chinese government to speak to their intent. What I will say is that we regard this as destabilising to the region. The Pacific Island Forum leaders have made clear they want the Pacific to be an ocean of peace. We regard this proposed test as counter to that.
2: Overseas, rescuers are continuing to find bodies in the rubble of residential blocks in Kyiv more than 12 hours after the latest Russian bombardment. The number of dead has now passed 20. The BBC's Sarah Rainsford reports from Kyiv.
4: It was another long night of explosions in Ukraine's capital and a morning that saw rescue teams working through heaps of rubble at apartment blocks with holes blown through them. Volodymyr Zelensky is making the call for Ukraine's allies to supply the air defense missiles it needs urgently for protection. All of this is happening as Ukraine steps up its own drone

0: strikes on Russia, hitting oil refineries, causing blackouts and fuel shortages on the peninsula that Vladimir Putin annexed illegally and that is so important to him personally and politically.
1: Meanwhile, despite the attacks overnight, US President Donald Trump has expressed optimism on bringing the war in Ukraine to an end following a phone call with Russian President Vladimir Putin. Speaking during an event at the White House ahead of the NATO summit tonight, President Trump says talks to end the war were getting closer.
2: Well, I think he does feel pressure. He wants to end it, and Ukraine wants to end it, and we're in talks, and we'll see if we can get it ended. It's a terrible thing. President Putin wants it to end. I will tell you that very strongly. What a good call. And President Zelensky actually wants it to end now. And we're going to be going to NATO and we're going to be talking about it. And
1: the militant organization Hamas says it has dissolved its de facto government in the Gaza Strip and it's ready to hand over to a group of Palestinian technocrats, a move it described as a step forward in a US-backed plan for the enclave. But overnight, Israel dismissed the announcement as a stunt. The militant group's promise to end its body overseeing ministries, which has run for more than a decade, was a key part of the plan for a civilian-ruled post-war Gaza Strip set out by US President Donald Trump after the start of a fragile ceasefire with Israel in October. And back home, a not-for-profit which helps get more Aussies reading is being internationally recognised. Australia Reads has been shortlisted for the 2026 International Publishers Association Innovation in Publishing Award at the 35th International Publishers Congress in Kuala Lumpur. It was recognised for its behavioural reading research and innovative approach to building reading rates across the country. Speaking to National Radio News, CEO Anna Berkey says she's thrilled.
3: So to have made the shortlist really shows that the work that's happening in Australia is groundbreaking and that we are tackling a global problem in such a way that the rest of the world is really watching and really interested in the progress that we're making.
1: And in sport, ahead of tomorrow's State of Origin decider, New South Wales has given Ethan Strange the green light to take his place on the field. He was cleared as fit after rolling his ankle late last week.
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0: very good morning to you as you're waking around Australia on this Tuesday morning, the 7th of July. Folks, we've got the weather coming up around Australia, and then we'll get back to the music mix for this section. Remembering Album of the Week will follow the next news and weather, and I'll give you the cue to call at the appropriate time.
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0: In Brisbane, partly cloudy, sunny morning, 22. Sydney, partly cloudy, showers, 18. Canberra, morning frost, mostly sunny, 15. And Melbourne, partly cloudy, 13. Hobart, partly cloudy, possible late shower and 13 the top there. Adelaide, mostly sunny, 17. Perth, sunny, 21. And Alice Springs, partly cloudy, 17. Into Queensland, Cairns, cloudy, showers, 25. Townsville, 27 and partly cloudy. And Mackay, cloudy, a shower or two about, 22. Rockhampton, 24 and mostly sunny. And Hervey Bay, partly cloudy, a shower or two, 21, and Gander, partly cloudy, 23. Into New South Wales, Armidale, cloudy, 13. Orange and Yass, both mostly sunny, and both the top of 13. Young, sunny, and 15. In Cooma, minus one overnight, and a top of 11. Morning frost, partly cloudy. Batemans Bay, partly cloudy, a shower or two, 17. And Bega, partly cloudy, 17. Wallen Griffith, sunny, light winds, a top of 15. Into Victoria, Mildura, sunny, 16. Swan Hill, mostly sunny, 15. Shepparton, morning fog and frost, mostly sunny afternoon, 14. Bairnsdale, partly cloudy, 14. And Horsham, morning fog and frost, sunny afternoon, 15. Warrnambool, morning frost, mostly sunny day, 14. Into South Australia, morning fog and frost, sunny afternoon, and 15. Port Pirie, mostly sunny, 18. And Ceduna, mostly sunny morning, late shower or two about, 16. Into Tasmania and Nubuna, partly cloudy, a shower or two developing, 12. Huonville, morning frost, partly cloudy, 13. Oatlands, minus three overnight, morning frost, partly cloudy, 11. In the Territory, Darwin, sunny and 32. Over to WA, Albany, partly cloudy and 17. Bunbury, partly cloudy, 19. Karratha, sunny, 27. Newman, partly cloudy, 24. Kununurra today, sunny and 31. Broome, sunny, 30. And here in Harrington and Taree on the mid-north coast of New South Wales, cloudy, showers continuing, and a top of 18. 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
2: Well, I was driving the bus doing the after school run, so it was full of kids. I was coming around that bend just after the bridge back there, you know. 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It happened so quick. I had to stop, but gee, I wish the kids hadn't seen it. Slammed into the tree. Oh, I just can't stop thinking about it. Jeez, those kids.
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6: As the sun comes up around Australia, I am Catherine Britt, here with Welshie on Good Morning Country.

That's a double from Barbara Mandrell, Everlasting Love, and Sleeping Single in a Double Bed. And we had a double to open up with Catherine Britt and the Big Rock Candy Mountain and Hillbilly Pickin' Ramblin' Girl. Folks, we are heading to the news and weather, and following the news and weather, we'll have our Album of the Week segment with Studio 8. Hold the phones. I'll give you the cue to call at the appropriate time. To get us to the news, Barbie Benton is along with Queen of Country, and a double from Blake Sheldon.

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2: Good morning, I'm Alyssa Delfs. Overnight, China confirmed it test-launched a strategic missile from a submarine in the Pacific Ocean. The nation state media says the test was a missile topped with a dummy warhead in designated waters as part of a routine arrangement of annual military training. Australia's foreign minister says Australia was informed of the missile test ahead of time. Speaking to the ABC last night, Penny Wong was asked if the missile test was in direct response to the signing of the Vuvalei Agreement, a defence alliance between Australia and Fiji, inked yesterday.
3: First, I'd say that it's up to the Chinese government to speak to their intent. What I will say is that we regard this as destabilising to the region. The Pacific Island Forum leaders have made clear they want the Pacific to be an ocean of peace. We regard this proposed test as counter to that.
2: Overseas, rescuers are continuing to find bodies in the rubble of residential blocks in Kyiv more than 12 hours after the latest Russian bombardment. The number of dead has now passed 20. The BBC's Sarah Rainsford reports from Kyiv.
4: It was another long night of explosions in Ukraine's capital and a morning that saw rescue teams working through heaps of rubble at apartment blocks with holes blown through them. Volodymyr Zelensky is making the call for Ukraine's allies to supply the air defense missiles it needs urgently for protection. All of this is happening as Ukraine steps up its own drone strikes on Russia, hitting oil refineries, causing blackouts and fuel shortages on the peninsula that Vladimir Putin annexed illegally and that is so important to him personally and politically.
2: Meanwhile, despite the attacks overnight, US President Donald Trump has expressed optimism on bringing the war in Ukraine to an end following a phone call with Russian President Vladimir Putin. Speaking during an event at the White House ahead of the NATO summit tonight, President Trump says talks to end the war were getting closer.
5: Well, I think he does feel pressure. He wants to end it, and Ukraine wants to end it, and we're in talks, and we'll see if we can get it ended. It's a terrible thing. President Putin wants it to end. I will tell you that very strongly. What a good call. And President Zelensky actually wants it to end now. And we're going to be going to NATO and we're going to be talking about it. And
2: the militant organization Hamas says it has dissolved its de facto government in the Gaza Strip and it's ready to hand over to a group of Palestinian technocrats, a move it described as a step forward in a US-backed plan for the enclave. But overnight, Israel dismissed the announcement as a stunt. The militant group's promise to end its body overseeing ministries, which has run for more than a decade, was a key part of the plan for a civilian-ruled post-war Gaza Strip set out by US President Donald Trump after the start of a fragile ceasefire with Israel in October. And back home, a not-for-profit which helps get more Aussies reading is being internationally recognised. Australia Reads has been shortlisted for the 2026 International Publishers Association Innovation in Publishing Award at the 35th International Publishers Congress in Kuala Lumpur. It was recognised for its behavioural reading research and innovative approach to building reading rates across the country. Speaking to National Radio News, CEO Anna Berkey says she's thrilled.
6: So to have made the shortlist really shows that the work that's happening in Australia is groundbreaking and that we are tackling a global problem in such a way that the rest of the world is really watching and really interested in the progress that we're making.
2: And in sport, ahead of tomorrow's State of Origin decider, New South Wales has given Ethan Strange the green light to take his place on the field. He was cleared as fit after rolling his ankle late last week.
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0: very good morning to you. Yes, Tuesday morning, the 7th of July. And album of the week coming up. Hold the phones. We'll give you the cue to call. But firstly, we'll look at the weather around Australia. And then we'll, following the album of the week, we'll get back to the music mix on this Tuesday morning.
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0: Brisbane, partly cloudy, sunny morning, 22. Sydney, partly cloudy, showers and 18. Canberra, morning frost, mostly sunny, 15. And Melbourne, partly cloudy, 13. Hobart, partly cloudy, possible late shower, 13. And Adelaide, 17 and mostly sunny. Perth, sunny 21. Alice Springs, partly cloudy 17. Into Queensland, Cairns, cloudy, showers 25. Townsville, partly cloudy 27. And Mackay, cloudy, a shower or two expected 22. Rockhampton, mostly sunny 24. Hervey Bay, partly cloudy, a shower or two and 21. And here in Gander, you've got a partly cloudy day and 23. Into New South Wales, Armidale, cloudy 13, Orange and Yass, both 13 and both mostly sunny. Young, sunny 15, Cooma, morning frost, partly cloudy 17. Morning frost, partly cloudy 11. Batemans Bay, partly cloudy, a shower or two, 17 there. Bega, partly cloudy, 17 also. And Griffith, sunny, light winds, 15. Into Victoria, Mildura, sunny, 16. Swan Hill, mostly sunny, 15. Shepparton, morning fog and frost, mostly sunny afternoon, 14. Bansdale, partly cloudy, 14. And Horsham, morning fog and frost, sunny afternoon, 15. Warrnambool, morning frost, mostly sunny day, 14. Into South Australia, Mount Gambier, morning fog and frost, sunny afternoon, 15 there. Port Pirie, mostly sunny, 18. And Ceduna, mostly sunny, morning late shower or two expected, and a top of 16. Into Tasmania, Noumena, partly cloudy, a shower or two developing, 12. Huonville, morning frost, partly cloudy, 13. And Oatlands, morning frost, partly cloudy, 11. In the Territory, Darwin, sunny and 32. And over to WA, Albany, you've got partly cloudy, 17. Bunbury, 19 and partly cloudy. Karratha, sunny 27. Newman, partly cloudy 24. Kununurra, sunny 31. Broome, sunny 30. Here in Harrington and Taree on the mid-north coast of New South Wales, cloudy, showers continuing, and 18 in the top. You're up to date with news, sport and weather. It's Welchie on the wireless and Album of the Week with Studio 8. Coming up right now.
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0: Tuesday morning, it's album of the week time on Good Morning Country. We're chatting this week to the members of the duo Studio 8 and from Burradoo in the Southern Highlands. A very good morning once again to Luke Johnson. Good morning, Luke.
7: Good morning, Walsh. It's great to be back.
0: We're chatting about Moonstruck. Mate, as far as the production of the album, is it produced in-house?
7: Oh, no, this was produced by Simon Johnson. He's a really well-known country music producer and musician as well.
0: And how long did the recording take? Was it over a fair amount of time?
7: It was. All the tracks were recorded in two parts, first the music and then the vocals. And, it was recorded over several sessions.
0: You tend to have a bit of a team effort going here where I'm led to believe Michelle does the majority of the lyrics and you're the music man.
7: Generally, that's how it is, although it tends to be a little bit different with some songs. But generally, Michelle focuses much more on the lyrics. Sometimes she'll just write the whole song and I'll just sort of come along and, that's good, it's done. but often it's Michelle focusing on the lyrics and myself focusing on the music initially, and then we workshop it together.
0: As far as putting tracks down, do you road test them before you record them?
7: Oh, definitely. Yeah, we road test them at gigs. Firstly, with family members, and then we road test them at gigs and play them for quite a while before we record them.
0: As I mentioned yesterday, 10 tracks on the album. How many did you have to leave behind for another project?
7: Oh, a lot. There's quite a few songs that we haven't recorded yet. In fact, we've got enough songs for another two albums, and we've even come up with titles for those albums and lists of songs, but that'll be in the coming year. So we've got quite a program ahead of us.
0: One of the hardest things with an album launch is getting the running order. How hard was that with you guys?
7: It is hard getting the running order, and it's really important. Michelle does most of the work on that. And, it takes a bit of time and a lot of thought. And then, like, once you start doing the gig, then you sort of shuffle it around a little bit. Yeah, it's really important to try and get that right, though, to make it a journey.
0: Luke, we've got to pick another track to feature. And, of course, we're reminding our listeners, we're asking them to pre-save. It's out officially this Friday because you and Michelle are heading to Tamworth for the mid-year. Hats off to Country Festival. More on that down the track. But that pre-save is very important, isn't it?
7: It is. That really helps us along the way as well. And people can just go on Spotify and pre-save the album and the single.
0: So the track, in fact, is that brand new single that I'm going to feature. And a smart idea to release a new single at the time of all the promotion. Had that crossed your minds previously?
7: Oh, it was just really, we like to release something at least every 9 weeks or so, and it was just really the schedule worked out like that, but it certainly made us busy with a single coming out and an album like in the space of a week. It kept us pretty flat out.
0: Well, that track is track 9 and the brand new single out only yesterday officially is Tonight's the Night. Do you know the storyline on this one?
7: I do. This one, we probably wrote this a little bit differently. We were in our little, we've got a practice studio in the backyard amongst the trees there, and we were just mucking around really with the guitar and the keyboard, and we just, it just sort of came out really quickly, this one. And once we had the core of the song, then Michelle got stuck into the lyrics and fine-tuned it and so on. And I hope people like the song. We think it's come up as a really really upbeat sort of happy song.
0: Luke, thanks for your time this morning. Have a safe, enjoyable one. I'll catch up for Wednesday and we'll have a chat, and we'll also bid you farewell tomorrow because we'll be welcoming Michelle to the Album of the Week segment, but we're going to feature this brand new single firstly.
7: Thank you, Roshi.
0: On Good Morning Country, yes, out officially yesterday, the brand new single for Studio 8 from their album Moonstruck. Here is Tonight's the Night.

That's Studio 8 and Moonstruck, the album, and track 9 there featured Tonight's the Night. Folks, if you're departing top of the hour, thanks for your company this morning. I do hope you can join me again tomorrow from the bunker. And, of course, on Thursday, Heather Farrell from Horsham. And I'll return Friday, God willing, to the bunker. In the meantime, we're heading to news and weather. And I've got Alan Jackson locked and loaded. And we'll get his music in the jukebox for you and take it to the news. Phones. We'll open up the phones right now. The number to call is 0488 677 645. 0488 677 645. Phone lines are open. No calls during the news and weather. I'll give you the cue after the next weather, and that would be most appreciated.

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2: Good morning, I'm Alyssa Delfs. Australia's Prime Minister will join the Solomon Islands for their Independence Day celebrations. It comes as attention turns to the Chinese missile test in the Pacific Ocean yesterday, just hours after Australia and Fiji signed a new mutual defence alliance known as the Ocean of Peace Treaty in Suva. Foreign Minister Penny Wong told the ABC Australia had made it clear to Beijing it considered the test fire destabilising to the region. She also confirmed Australia had been warned by China beforehand.
3: And in an era where we see contest and competition, the destabilising acts can lead to miscalculation, can lead where we do not want these actions to lead. So I think China is aware of Australia's position and I hope is aware of the view of the Pacific Islands Forum. The Pacific leaders have made their views very clear in relation to these sorts of tests.
2: Overseas, Israel says Hamas's dissolution of its governing body in Gaza is a trick to avoid disarming, as required under the US brokered peace plan. Israel's foreign minister says as long as Hamas retained its weapons, any civilian government would inevitably operate as Hamas dictates. The BBC's Rushdi Abu Alouf reports.
4: Hamas has dissolved its government committee in Gaza in what appears to be a tactical move rather than a major policy shift. The group is under growing pressure over demands that it give up its weapons and is trying to avoid making significant concessions before Israel's political picture becomes clearer after election later this year. The announcement has received little public attention in Gaza, with many Palestinians saying it offers no clear path to ending the war or easing their daily suffering.
2: Back home, loved ones and teammates are mourning the loss of a young footballer killed in an on-field incident that occurred on Saturday. Nathan Fitzgerald died in hospital overnight after suffering an injury while playing for Epping Football Club in Melbourne's north. It comes as

0: Experts demand a safety review of multi-purpose sporting fields. Local players say the pitch, covered with a multi-layered synthetic surface during football games, was harder and less forgiving than the surrounding oval. The council that managed the facility says the pitch covering meets safety standards and is commonly used across Australia. The National Film and Sound Archive of Australia has opened public nominations for Sound of Australia. The annual celebration invites the public to nominate recordings that have shaped Australia's historical, cultural and social life, creating a capsule of sounds Australians value most. Entries to the registry this year have included Marsha Hines' hit song You, the Reading Writing Hotline jingle and the click of a PB5 pedestrian crossing signal. Assistant curator Hannah DeFater explained to National Radio News the importance of public nominations.
1: It really helps us get a sense of the full breadth of the sounds that really matter to Australians. Sound is so personal, but it's also something that tends to connect us. And so we just love to hear from all of Australia about the sounds that matter to them.
0: And taking a look at sport in basketball, Bryce Cotton has produced an early long-range onslaught to lead Australia's Boomers to a 92-49 win over the Philippines in their World Cup qualifier in Perth overnight. Against world number 36, the Philippines, he scored 13 points in his first 5 minutes of court time on the way to 21 points, 5 assists and 2 steals. Australia finished this phase of qualifying with a perfect 6-0 record in Group A.
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1: National Radio News.
2: Good morning, I'm Alyssa Delfs. Police in Melbourne are engaged in a standoff with a vandal who they allege painted a huge Pam the Bird image on the side of a prominent city bridge. Victoria Police say uniformed and water officers are on the scene, responding to an incident involving a trespasser on the bridge. The man allegedly scaled the bridge and remains in a restricted area on the Eastern Tower, where he's refusing to follow police directions. One lane of Bolt Bridge remains closed to traffic, and police say there's no threat to the public or road users. One in three Australian workers are using artificial intelligence to get ahead without telling their employer, and even more say using the technology makes them feel like they're cheating. But a study has found the secret is increasing productivity in the workplace, and businesses could benefit more if they openly supported its use. Software provider Employment Hero released the findings today from a study of more than 2,600 employers and their staff, which also found many workers were training themselves to use AI tools with material found online. The results come after the National AI Centre reported almost half of Australian organisations were adopting the technology, but 19% say they're still unsure how to use it. Reforming the New South Wales Emergency Services Levy would put more money in the pockets of over 2 million households, saving $500 million in economic costs across the state. That's according to a new independent economic analysis that found the current ESL penalises households and businesses for doing the right thing by adding up to 18% on top of household insurance premiums and up to 34% for businesses, with stamp duty and GST stacked on top. But the analysis has revealed moving to a broad-based property levy would be fairer and more efficient. Data shows more than half of Australians want to read more but aren't able to. Not-for-profit organisation Australia Reads has been helping Aussies to pick up a book. Its world-first behavioural research has seen it shortlisted for the 2026 International Publishers Association Innovation in Publishing Award. CEO Anna Berkey explained to National Radio News how the organisation hopes to improve reading rates.
3: What we're looking for are ways that we can support readers, but also support bookshops, support libraries, support publishers, support authors to reach new kinds of readers and to be able to speak directly to those Australians who want to read more, but are perhaps a little overwhelmed and not quite sure where to start with books that they're really going to love.
2: And overseas, a senior UN official has warned that the humanitarian crisis in Sudan's besieged city of El Abeid is worsening as fighting and a blockade by the paramilitary Rapid Support

0: forces continue. The UN's humanitarian coordinator for Sudan says repeated drone strikes have left civilians without essential services. The BBC's Richard Kagoe reports.
1: Walking through crowds waiting at scarce water points, the UN's Denise Brown points to severe shortages in El Obeid. In a short video posted on X, she says aid hasn't reached camps for the displaced in weeks after humanitarian corridors were cut off by the rapid support forces. Thousands are now left without assistance, food prices have shot up, and fuel has too as supplies run dry. A doctor's group warns of outbreaks of cholera and measles, with hospitals running out of supplies.
0: And taking a look at sport in tennis, Australia number one Alex de Minaur has been defeated at Wimbledon overnight by world number six Flavio Cobolli, 7-5, 7-6, 6-3. In the men's doubles, Thanasi Kokkinakis is through to the quarterfinal alongside American Alexander Kovacevic. They'll hit the court just before midnight tonight.
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1: National Radio News.
2: Good morning, I'm Alyssa Delfs. Australia's Defence Minister says he's been in contact with China to express his concern over a long-range missile test yesterday. On the ABC, Richard Miles says he doubts the test was in response to the Prime Minister's visit to the Pacific to sign a new defence treaty with Fiji.
3: What we're seeing here is a long-range missile test from China, which China itself has said is nuclear capable. It's been launched from a submarine, which also has implications here. This is China demonstrating a much greater range in terms of being able to deploy a nuclear weapon. And ultimately what that is deeply destabilising.
2: The value of the National Association of Testing Authorities has been highlighted today. The organisation that most Australians have likely never heard of contributes almost $2 million a day to the national economy and ensures drinking water, blood tests and toasters all do what they promise. University of Sydney analysis into the authority reveals it delivers up to $712 million in value each year. The figure is almost double its estimated contribution in 2018, with much of the sum generated by the price premium businesses can charge if they meet testing standards. The organisation's Australia's national accreditation body, overseeing more than 4,400 facilities and testing more than 3,400 products in a wide variety of fields. Overseas rescuers are continuing to find bodies in the rubble of residential blocks in Kyiv more than 12 hours after the latest Russian bombardment. The number of dead has now passed 20. The BBC's Sarah Rainsford reports from Kyiv.
4: It was another long night of explosions in Ukraine's capital and a morning that saw rescue teams working through heaps of rubble at apartment blocks with holes blown through them. Volodymyr Zelensky is making the call for Ukraine's allies to supply the air defence missiles it needs urgently for protection. All of this is happening as Ukraine steps up its own drone strikes on Russia, hitting oil refineries, causing blackouts and fuel shortages on the peninsula that Vladimir Putin annexed illegally and that is so important to him personally and politically.
2: Meanwhile, despite the attacks overnight, US President Donald Trump has expressed optimism on bringing the war in Ukraine to an end, following a phone call with Russia's President Vladimir Putin. Speaking during an event at the White House ahead of the NATO summit tonight, President Trump says talks to end the war are getting closer.
5: Well, I think he does feel pressure. He wants to end it, and Ukraine wants to end it, and we're in talks, and we'll see if we can get it ended. It's a terrible thing. President Putin wants it to end. I will tell you that very strongly. A good call. And President Zelensky actually wants it to end now. And we're going to be going to NATO and we're going to be talking about it. And I think we're going to get it.
2: And back home, what does Australia sound like? The National Film and Sound Archive has opened public nominations for its annual Sounds of Australia celebration. Members of the public are invited to nominate recordings that have shaped the nation's social, historical and cultural life. To be eligible, recordings must be over 10 years old. Speaking to National Radio News, Assistant Curator Hannah DeFater says the nominations are always varied, with anything from political speeches and sports commentary to pedestrian crossing signals and even memes.
6: Last year we had our first meme, the Democracy Manifest speech. I have to say,

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Okay, in this bracket, Lloyd Price with Personality, Cole Joy with Good Hearted Woman, Tom Jones with It Looks Like I'll Never Fall in Love Again, Frankie Avalon with Venus, and Bobby Darin with If I Were a Carpenter.

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Okay, taking us to the news and weather, we've got Paul Anker with You're Having My Baby, Bobby Darin with Dream Lover, Connie Francis with Heartaches, My Heart Has a Mind of Its Own, Cliff Richards with Devil Woman, and Donna Fargo with The Happiest Girl in the whole USA. I think that's what that one is. Yep. The Happiest Girl with the Whole USA. Okay, we'll go back to the music and I'll be back after the news.

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2: Good morning, I'm Alyssa Delfs. Police remain stuck in a standoff with a man on top of a major inner-city bridge after a dangerous graffiti stunt in the early hours of this morning. Traffic is building on Melbourne's Bolt Bridge after emergency services were called over reports a man had climbed up one of the 140-metre-high bridge pillars. It's believed he abseiled